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0: Taco Bell, where you at?
1: I don't see you. I'm at the Pizza Hut. I'm at the Taco Bell.
0: Really?
1: I don't see you. I'm at the combination Pizza Hut and Taco Bell.
0: Dog, Jamaica I'm Avenue. Right here at the Pizza Hut.
1: Jamaica Avenue.
0: Jamaica Avenue.
1: Jamaica Avenue.
0: The combination Pizza Hut and Taco Bell on Jamaica Avenue.
1: Jamaica Avenue.
0: That's where I'm at. Where you at?
1: Jamaica.

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1: 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And I man sight one of ya. Sure, that one a rain can dirty, Harry, me I tell you. You know, this one call. Ah! The screaming targets is out tell you, you know.

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0: What's that on the horizon?
1: That's the white whale.
0: No, it's not. That's KLKT LP 1079 Lockhart.
1: Aye.

It's been 30 days, maybe 34, since I left my house, tossed and grown out. The fires burn below, pistons creak and groan. Under my feet the tension grows, built up like the leaves around my door. They can say it better than I can. After months of neglect, well, I can start over again if I would just let it. This is how we live when we live somewhere, with quiet nights inside, making plans to make a life, to keep it all safe inside and outside. Dear anyone, do you know what that's like, remembering all of it? Our building pieces stacked on top, hanging over each other and packed in. 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
0: 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Yeah, you make an excuse, but I got to tell you,

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0: Hey, y'all, this is Post Malone. Back in 86, Stevie Ray Vaughan inspired Texans to take pride in ending roadside litter. That spirit lives on. Let's keep it going and do our part to keep Texas looking its best. I'm proud to take part in keeping Texas roads free from trash, because Don't Mess With Texas stands for one thing: keeping our state litter free. Let's keep it up.
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1: And they're waiting. They're waiting for you. And they'll take you one by one, and no one will hear you scream. No one will hear you scream!

0: Alright, is this a take or what? Alright, okay, everybody. Here we go. Here we go. Yeah, that's right. All that's good.
1: It was 20 years ago today that Sergeant Pepper taught the band to play. And they've been going in and out of style, but they're guaranteed to raise a smile. So may I introduce to you

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Joe Nick Petoskey, your voice mic side, inviting you to join me every Saturday night at 7 p.m. for the Texas Music Hour of Power. 2 hours of nothing but Texas music, going back to the beginning of electronic recording all the way to the here and now. 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

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Joe Nick Petoskey, your voice, Mike's side, inviting you to join me every Saturday night at 7 p.m. for the Texas Music Hour of Power. 2 hours of nothing but Texas music, going back to the beginning of electronic recording all the way to the here and now. 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

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I hate dancing. God, it's stupid.

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But I'm here to tell you, there's something else. The afterworld. 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

One month ago today, I was happy as a lark. But now I go for walks, to the movies, maybe to the park. I have a seat on the same old bench to watch the children play. You know, tomorrow is their future. But for me, just another day. They all gather around me. They seem to know my name. We laugh, tell a few jokes, but it still doesn't ease my pain. I know I can't hide from a memory, though day after day I've tried. I keep saying she'll be back, but today

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3: This is Texas Ag Today, the number one source for the latest news in Texas agriculture. The largest and most experienced farm news team in the Lone Star State covers it all. From the piney woods of East Texas to the rocky ranges of the Trans-Pecos, and from the Panhandle down to the Rio Grande Valley. Here's today's top stories.
4: The early Central Texas corn harvest is producing some pretty decent yields for farmers. I'm Tom Nicoletti, and we'll go to Milam County to find out more about the harvest there on Texas Ag Today.
5: For cotton farmers in the Texas High Plains, it's been another year of not enough precipitation. I'm James Hunt, and we'll talk about that on Texas Ag Today.
6: Despite the U.S. notifying Mexico and Canada it did not intend to renew USMCA in its current form, negotiations continue. I'm Jessica Domel, and we'll have an update coming up on Texas Ag Today.
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7: Hello, Texas. Why don't you jump on in with me and buckle up? We're going to take a ride around the Lone Star State as we cover the most important industry in this greatest state in the nation, Texas agriculture. Be sure to hold on tight because it all starts right now. Temperatures were well into the triple digits across much of Texas last week, and the corn crop in the western half of the state is feeling it. Wes Beal is with Equity Exchange in the Northeast Panhandle. He says this heat is coming at a very bad time for the crop.
8: These 100-degree days are just absolutely horrible for being able to make a corn plant pollinate properly. If you think about what it does, the pollen is created up in the tassels, shakes down, and just floats through the air until it hits the silks that come out the top. And all those silks are actually little bitty tubes that the pollen hits the end, works its way back through, and then makes the grain then on the cob. If you have ones that don't, you know, you just see a blank ear. You know, occasionally on an ear of corn, you see out on the end or something like that. That is, but in conditions like this, you can see a whole lot of blanks once you get back. And even if you had just 10 or 15% of them that did go ahead and go to seed, that's a pretty good hit on production.
7: And the Milo crop could use a drink as well.
8: Dryland Milo is really, yeah, and I've surprisingly seen some decent, I guess, but this week's going to be pretty sad for it unless we get some of those showers you were talking about, and as long as the moisture doesn't just hit the ground and boil off when it touches the surface.
7: That's Wes Beal with Equity Exchange in Perryton. A budget package that includes additional economic assistance for farmers is moving forward.
6: The U.S. House of Representatives advanced the $95 billion budget resolution in a 216-214 vote Tuesday afternoon. The package includes funding for the U.S. war with Iran, funding for state grants to incentivize voter ID laws, and up to $12 billion in economic assistance for U.S. farmers impacted by increasing input costs, low commodity prices, and market disruptions. The bill now awaits consideration by the U.S. Senate. According to Politico, the House and the Senate need to adopt the same budget framework to begin the process of drafting and then passing the bill for it to move forward. For the Texas Farm Bureau Radio Network, I'm Jessica Domel.
7: Texas livestock producers who experienced losses in the recent flooding may be eligible for financial help through USDA disaster recovery programs. Producers who experience livestock deaths or sell injured livestock at a reduced price may be eligible for the livestock indemnity program, but you must keep good records to document those losses. There's the Emergency Assistance for Livestock, Honeybees, and Farm-Raised Fish program. It provides eligible livestock producers with compensation for feed and grazing losses. If you need more information on these programs, just contact your local Farm Service Agency office. Corn harvest is underway in Central Texas. Tom Nicoletti checks in with a grower who's getting his harvest started.
4: It is corn harvest time in Central Texas, and for today's program, we go to Milam County. Corn farmer Aaron Martinka is standing by. He is harvesting another one of his corn crops. He also farms in Bell and Williamson County, and Aaron is the current chair of the Texas Corn Producers. Aaron, tell us how your harvest is going. You're in early stages.
9: About a week into the corn harvest here. I think most of the neighbor farmers are about a week to maybe 5 days into harvest. Going through the field and finding some good yields overall, but there are some issues with whether it be quality, maybe due to some hail or some of the freeze we have. That freeze we had in March created some isolated incidents of reduced stands, but overall still good crop.
4: What type of yields are you getting at this early stage?
9: Right now I'm seeing, as we kind of got started, 130 to 160, 70 bushel corn.
4: Right, that's per acre. Is this irrigated or dry land corn or both?
9: Dry land. Everything I've been in this far has been dry land.
4: The spring rainfall, the summer rainfall helped that crop along.
9: Yeah, that's right. We started the year off with hardly no subsoil moisture, planted it with very low expectations, and kind of through March was on edge at every weather forecast. We were right at the end of March, we were just right on the edge of just being too dry to the point where it was going to be definitely limiting yield at that point. But once the calendar rolled over to April, that's when the rain started and really kind of never shut off until middle part of June. Kind of became ideal. And of course, the heat pretty much with mild temperatures up until this year recently, crops mature. So kind of crazy how the year started and how the growing season conditioned itself when it mattered.
4: That is Central Texas corn farmer Aaron Martinka. I'm Tom Nicoletti for the Texas Farm Bureau Radio Network.
7: It's been another dry year for cotton farmers in the Texas High Plains. James Hunt reports from Amarillo.
10: Everywhere I go, I hear the same story about how spotty these rains are, whereas one person will get 2 inches and their neighbor gets a tenth of an inch or gets nothing.
5: That's Mark Brown with Plains Cotton Growers talking about a very tough situation for cotton farmers in the Texas High Plains. The season began in the midst of drought, and although we did go through a bit of a rainy spell in late May and early June, conditions have remained dry overall. Brown says his conversations with farmers have indicated that this year our region actually experienced an increase in cotton plantings compared to last year, but a lot of those acres have already been lost or are in jeopardy.
10: Our average abandonment is probably around that 20% range, and I feel confident that we're going to hit that and may exceed that this year. During the drought years that we've had recently, we've had as much as 50 or 60 or 70% abandonment on dryland acres. So we're just going to have to see, as you and I are talking here today, we're in the midst of this high pressure dome and looking at 100 degree plus temperatures every day. And that is at a critical time in crop development as we are going into full bloom. And so we're going to see what this situation does to us with all of this heat and with the lack of sub-moisture.
5: In addition to the issues with moisture, Mark Brown with Plains Cotton Growers says high winds and hail have also damaged area cotton fields this season, especially in the South Plains. I'm James Hunt on the Texas Farm Bureau Radio Network.
7: Negotiations continue on the U.S.-Mexico-Canada trade agreement. Jessica Domel has the story.
6: The United States' top trade official is hopeful for some movement on the U.S.-Mexico-Canada Agreement, or USMCA, this year. The U.S. Trade Representative's office on July 1st formally declined to renew USMCA in its current form. kicking off a review and negotiation process. USTR Jamison Greer recently gave the Senate Finance Committee an update on the review.
11: We're moving with all due speed on all of this. There are some issues in USMCA which take a longer time to address, issues that are quite important. Some of these are related to rules of origin. We want rules of origin in USMCA to be very strong to incentivize production in North America as opposed to other regions that have a lot of excess capacity or non-market practices. But it does take time to develop these. Similarly, I've heard from folks also in Congress about the need to strengthen labor and environment enforcement vis-a-vis Mexico. This can take time as well. That being said, I'm hopeful that before the end of the year, we can have at least options for President Trump and the leaders of Canada and or Mexico to consider potential interim arrangements or things that Canada can do on the one hand and Mexico can do on the other hand to strengthen enforcement, to improve their commitments toward us, and to make sure that we're managing all of the trade issues. I would love to have between now and the end of the year at least some arrangements, one with Canada, one with Mexico, and then some of these issues that are really important, like rules of origin. I know labor environment is important to a lot of folks here that take a little more time to have further discussion of that, including with Congress in the following year.
6: That was U.S. Trade Representative Jamison Greer. Despite the U.S. declining to renew USMCA July 1st, the country is still a part of the trilateral trade deal while the review process continues. For the Texas Farm Bureau Radio Network, I'm Jessica Domel.
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4: 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I'm Tom Nicoletti, and I'll have more straight ahead on Texas Ag Today.
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1: Beef prices and consumer demand were topics discussed at the recent Cattle Industry Summer Conference in Denver. Tom Nicoletti has more.
2: The Cattle Industry Summer Business Meeting attracted ranchers and industry representatives to Denver for the annual meeting. Many issues were discussed, including beef markets and prices. National Cattlemen's Beef Association Executive Director of Government Affairs Sigrid Johannes fills us in on the discussions.
3: Well, you know, it's pretty hard right now to find somebody in the cow-calf sector, which 84% of NCBA's members are in the cow-calf sector, with an average herd size of 50 head or fewer. And amongst those guys, it is pretty tough right now to find somebody who is not making good money on their cattle. That's a good thing. That's what we want. That's what we want to hear. And we've waited many years for that to be the case in this cycle. So we're pleased to see folks getting really good prices right now. Demand is holding steady. That's the other sort of big piece of this equation, right, is as those beef prices at the grocery stores stay relatively high, do we see consumers continue to pick our product? And the answer so far has been yes, they do continue to pick our product. And that's really significant, Tom, because if you go to the grocery store for something like, you know, an egg, for example, it's really hard to sub that out for something else. If you need an egg to cook with, to bake with, whatever, that's the ingredient that you need. But when people go to the meat case and they see high beef prices, they do have other options. They could pick any number of other proteins and they still keep picking our product even though the price is high. So I think that's really encouraging. The only thing that can take a bite out of those good prices right now for cattle producers are things like disease outbreaks, are things like disruption in the markets, rocky market days, some limit down days that we've seen caused by trade announcements, et cetera. So that kind of instability is the thing that we're trying to minimize right now, because otherwise, if you keep your hands off of it in this, you know, free market competitive environment, we're seeing some pretty good prices for our guys.
2: That is Sigrid Johannes with the National Cattlemen's Beef Association. I'm Tom Nicoletti for Texas Ag Today.
1: Bulls with increased back fat may have lower fertility. Dr. Bob Judd tells why.
4: A breeding soundness exam should be performed on all bulls every year prior to the breeding season. Just because a bull was fertile last year does not mean he will be as fertile this year, as minor changes can affect fertility. One of those changes recently examined by the University of Georgia is the effect of fat on fertility. Molly Smith from the University of Georgia indicates at Drovers.com that overconditioning is very common within the seed stock world, and we are interested in understanding to what extent overconditioning or increased subcutaneous back fat thickness may have on a bull's fertility. The study looked at 700 bulls with a combination of Angus and Angus Simmental crosses, and the process included a breeding soundness exam and carcass evaluation. Bulls were classified into three groups based on their subcutaneous back fat thickness, and the researchers did not see any difference in the motility of sperm between the groups, but did see a difference in morphology. Morphology is the actual anatomy of the sperm, which is identified under a microscope, and some abnormalities of morphology can have a major effect on the performance of the sperm. Bulls in the top fat thickening categories showed concerning semen quality characteristics, as bulls in the top threshold had less normal sperm cells and a greater amount of primary and secondary abnormalities. The researchers indicated that bulls that have greater than 1/2 inch of back fat had a greater probability of failing their breeding soundness exam. It was found that 10% of the fatter bulls failed a breeding soundness exam. So if a bull gains back fat, he can be less fertile. And this is just another reason bulls should be tested every year. I'm Dr. Bob Judd, and this is the Texas Farm Bureau Radio Network.
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8: Howdy, neighbors. I'm Larry Marble with the Livestock Auction Market Report on Texas Ag Today. We're on the line with Ken Jordan. Ken, how'd our special go Saturday?
9: You bet, Larry. We had a good run. We had 3,168 head, right at 3,200 head after we started everything up. I thought the market was very active with overall very good demand. We had buyers there on hand from Missouri, Oklahoma, New Mexico, pretty well all across Texas, along with about 1,700 on the internet. Very good offering of pairs were sold. I thought of all the younger, fleshier pairs, they were ranging pretty well from $4,700 up to $7,000. Some pairs carrying less flesh and maybe some solid mouth pairs, they brought from $3,600 up to $4,675. I thought the younger, fleshier bred cows, they went from $3,800 up to $6,200. Some of the bred cows carrying a little bit flesh, they sold from $3,000 up to $3,575. A larger offering of bred heifers went through the ring with the larger frame and fleshier heifers bringing from $3,800 up to $5,600, depending on kind and how far bred. Some of the bred heifers that were maybe a little younger in age, a little smaller frame because of their age, they went from mostly from $3,000 up to $3,775, depending on kind, flesh, and length of pregnancy. We had a choice offering, I thought, overall of open heifers, with most selling from $2,475 up to $4,000, except we had a set of 28 Bremer heifers in one deal, brought $4,300 that were open, another set of pin open Bremer heifers at $4,600. It was a very strong sale, very active, and a very, very good market overall, Larry.
8: Tell everybody how to get a hold of you for that next special.
9: You bet. Then give us a call, area code 325-372-5159. Also, we're on Facebook, Instagram, and we do emails too, Larry. So go to our website, jordancattle.com. You can look information there. Just give us a jingle on the telephone too.
8: We appreciate it, Ken. Thank you so much.
9: Thank you, Larry.
8: Bye-bye.
9: Bye.
8: Neighbor, thanks for joining me. I'm Larry Marble. This is the Texas Farm Bureau Radio Network. Walk in the pens. We'll see you tomorrow. Good day.
1: Cattle futures bounced back after big losses on Monday following news of the plan to reopen the Mexican border to livestock imports. That caused a big crash Monday. We bounced it back a bit on Tuesday. Live cattle finished higher with August up 225, 227.47. The October up 340, closing at 222.17. Feeder cattle mixed with the nearby contracts higher, the deferreds lower. August feeders up 482, 343.07. September feeders up 530, 337.22. And we mentioned that big crash in futures on Monday. That caused some packers to come in and try to buy a few cattle on the break. We sold a few out of Kansas at 228 live. Dress cattle in Nebraska selling at 360. But again, that's just a few to get things started. Right now, we're looking at bids in Kansas at 228 live, bids in Nebraska 228 live and 360 dressed. Boxed beef prices higher, choice up 291, 365.80. Select up 76 cents, 345.92. Corn closed higher after a big loss on Monday. September corn up 6 3/4, 458.5. December corn up 6.5, 480.5. The wheat complex mixed with hard wheat lower, soft wheat higher. September Kansas City wheat down 2 3/4, 726.25. September Chicago wheat up 2.5 at 662.5. Cotton finished lower on the new crop December. It was down 35 points, closing at 80.53 cents. In the energy markets, August natural gas down 11, 265. September West Texas crude down 331, 79.30 a barrel. The financial markets mixed with the Dow up 585 at 52,796. The NASDAQ down 6, 24,925, while the S&P was up 26 points, 7,439. Now with a closer look at the energy and financial markets, here's economist Tim Snyder with Matador Economics in Dallas.
10: The relative quiet in the Middle East is welcome, and markets are beginning to transition away from pricing immediate military escalation and back towards economic fundamentals. But geopolitical risk has not disappeared, especially with Israeli Prime Minister Benjamin Netanyahu and Ukrainian President Volodymyr Zelensky visiting the United States to honor late Senator Lindsey Graham and meet with President Trump. Crude oil has fallen to its lowest level in more than a week as the United States and Iran maintain their pause in direct military operations. Brent is heading towards $86 a barrel, while WTI is near 81. Investors are cautiously welcoming diplomatic progress, even as physical energy system continues to work through damaged supply chains, restricted shipping, and elevated insurance costs. Today also begins the Federal Reserve's two-day FOMC policy meeting, with all eyes on tomorrow afternoon's rate decision and Chairman Kevin Warsh's press conference. Warsh has suggested the Fed may move away from providing long-range guidance, instead managing economic conditions as they develop in real time. That approach will be tested immediately, with markets still assigning a high probability to another rate increase in September. Corporate earnings will also shape today's trade. Microsoft and Meta report after the closing bell, followed by Apple and Amazon tomorrow. Investors will be watching revenue margins, artificial intelligence spending, and whether those investments are beginning to produce measurable return. Of note today is the influence on world markets from the strengthening U.S. dollar, because most global crude oil is priced in dollars. A stronger dollar makes energy more expensive for foreign buyers and can place downward pressure on commodity prices. That currency effect has likely contributed to crude oil's recent decline, partially offsetting a portion of the geopolitical risk premium. Here's the bottom line. Markets can quickly price a reduction in fear, but lasting confidence must be built on economic growth, corporate earnings, a stable dollar, and measurable diplomatic progress. This week may determine whether the summer rally can stand on strong fundamentals or whether it remains dependent on temporary relief from geopolitical risk. For the Texas Farm Bureau Radio Network, I'm economist Tim Snyder.
1: That wraps up our look at the markets, and that wraps up this episode of Texas Ag Today. I'm Kerry Martin. Hope to see you back here next time as we cover the most important industry in this greatest state in the U.S. of A, Texas agriculture.
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This one is called The Ugliest Man in Town. 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

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This is the Vinyl Variety Hour, generally hosted by a guy called Eddie, but I am your guest DJ for the next 61 minutes. My name is Kelly, and this is Oh Tango Suerte by Masayoshi Takanaka.

was I Got The by Labis Ifray. If you are in my generation, or just paid attention to pop culture in the last few decades, you'll obviously recognize that bass line as the one that Eminem sampled in, what is that, My Name Is, I think? Which I guess there was a little bit of controversy there because Eminem had reached out to ask if he could sample it, and Labis Ifray had said yes, with a caveat that he remove all like the homophobic and bigoted lyrics because Labis Ifray is very openly gay. And I guess Eminem's camp sent him like a clean version, but then proceeded to play the explicit homophobic version all over the radio. So anyways, what a butthead. Never was a huge fan of Eminem, to be quite honest. But I love Labis Ifray. He's one of my favorite musicians. And that one is a fun banger. Before that, we heard Why Don't We Do It In The Road. Paul McCartney famously wrote that song after seeing two monkeys copulating in the streets in India. One where the lyrics really tell you explicitly what the song's about. And before that, we heard Oh Tango Suerte by Japanese musician Masayoshi Takanaka. Well, I'm excited to hang out with y'all for the next 50 minutes here on KLKT. I've got a variety of music for you, all delightful in their own rights. Let's kick this next set off with Going Out of My Head from Little Anthony and the Imperials.

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You don't want to waste your life. Now, darling, I absolutely love that one. That is a murder of one from the Counting Crows off of their 1993 album, August and Everything After, which is absolutely one of my desert island albums. Which got me thinking about what my other ones are, and I don't know. I feel like, I mean, I've got, you know, obviously I've got some, but anyways, that's absolutely one of them. But it also spurred this thought in me, is I would love to know y'all's desert island albums. I think I'm gonna do a show on my regular show, The Soft Animal of Your Body, every Monday from 6 to 7 p.m. I might do a show that's just y'all telling me what your favorite tracks off of your desert island albums are. Obviously, on this desert island, you also have a record player and an outlet somehow. It's a truly a magical island. Before that, we heard Past the Mission, Tori Amos. That is a live recording from a show she did at the Vic Theater in Chicago in March of 1994. And then before that, we heard Going Out of My Head from doo-wop soul group Little Anthony and the Imperials. That's a 1964 track. So some oldies, if you will. Yeah, all goodies though. I have a little over halfway left to my set. I've been having such a lovely time with y'all. Just playing a variety of songs. So fun to not feel like you have to play a certain genre or a certain mood or a certain style, and just kind of throw a bunch of stuff out there. So I've got a bunch of more stuff, a bunch of more music for y'all. Let's start out with this fun track. I think I discovered this on a Starbucks blend. Really showing my age on this show. A Starbucks blend in the early aughts. This is Saya Mogobana is the track name, and the musician is Isa Baga Yoga.

The Gaslight Baker Theater at 216 South Main Street is Lockhart's local community theater, staging comedies, dramas, and musicals since 2008. Gaslight Baker also offers educational programs and film screenings, and hosts concerts, readings, and other events. For schedule information and more, visit mygpt.org.

That was Be Brave from the Strange Boys off of their 2010 album Be Brave, the title track. Before that, we heard Katie Krewl from Karen Dalton. That is an old traditional folk song that she covered on her... Which album was that? She's got two albums. Oh, okay. In My Own Time, off of her album, In My Own Time, that came out in 1971. I love the last phrasing where she says, "If I was where I would be, then I'd be where I am not. Here I am where I must be. Where I would be, I cannot." And before that, we heard Sai Mogobana from Issa Bagayogo, who was a Malian musician. Well, I got about 20 minutes left. It is 4:39 on Wednesday, July 29th. And I am a guest host. My name is Kelly. I usually have a show on Mondays from 6 to 7 here on KLKT called The Soft Animal of Your Body. This has been a treat. And I got some more songs in the queue. So hang in there with me.

0: And then this evening, we've got Country, which is a music show from 6 to 7 p.m. with Yance Man. Then we have the Blue Tile Lounge with Paul from 7 to 8. And we finish off our evening with Alternate Route with Jack and April from 8 to 9 p.m. So just a lot of fun music by some of our wonderful volunteers. And honestly, all of those DJs are also heavily involved in the community radio in marketing and organizing and scheduling and setting up our entire studio and creating the radio show itself, the radio station itself. So yeah, give them a listen. They're all great people with a great taste in music. I'm going to hear from one of our underwriters and then get back to the music.
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That was Death of the Phone Call from the band Whatever Dad, or I guess I should say the project titled Whatever Dad, which is a solo project of Z Santos, who's a New York singer-songwriter, Queens-based. And before that, we heard Luna in Piena by Italian musician Nada. Luna in Piena means moon in full, which is to say full moon. And before that, we had Long Ride Home from Patty Griffin. That was off her 2002 album, 1,000 Kisses. Thanks for hanging out with me. It's been fun. I am also going to be subbing for a guy called Eddie next Wednesday as well. And I have a treat with me. I'll be bringing my friend Carrie, who goes by the name of Bruce, for her musical project. She was voted best vocalist in Austin by the Austin Chronicle a couple months ago. And I think we're going to share maybe an unreleased recording she was talking about and just chit-chat and play some music. So that will be fun. So put it in your calendars, you know? I know that there's nothing else in that calendar of yours. In the summer, I'm sure you're so free. But the good thing about the radio is you can listen when you're doing other things, like making meatballs, which is my plan after I sign off with y'all here. I hope you have a lovely evening. Stick around. There's plenty of more music this night. And I'm going to take y'all out with this track by the super group Gangs. That's Gangs with a Y in the middle. Because, you know, the 2000s. 22-person band, including Justin Vernon, who is well-known for being Bon Iver. Some musicians from Har Har Superstar, Doomtree, Megafon, just a bunch of famous indie rockers from the 2000s. So this track is called The Gaudy Side of Town.

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I'm Yance Mann, and this is my daughter Hyla's first time in the studio here. Maybe you'll hear from her at some point if she wants to babble or if she's been a little upset so far, but she's chilling right now. But while we get settled, we're just going to get back to the music here. That was John Hartford starting us off with Turn Your Radio On. And this next one is going to be Mountain Roads from Alan Walks off the excellent Numero Group compilation, Wayfaring Strangers, Cosmic American Music. 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

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We heard from the Talking Heads there, a country angel version of Thank You for Sending Me an Angel. We heard a little bit Trip North of the Border. We heard Cowboy Junkies with a version of the Hank Williams tune, I'm So Lonesome I Could Cry. And I appreciate how lonesome that one is. We heard Reunion. A really interesting arrangement there from Bobby Gentry. I kind of think of her as a just kind of a pop star, but her second album, The Delta Swing, is quite good. And I think we're hearing from Hyla right now, so we're going to just get back to the music.

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0: Our evening began in Peter Sechelle's comfortable study in his New York townhouse, where the candlelight was just right, the hi-fi was in the background, and the wine was delicious.
1: You see, I found a way to cook chicken deep down to get that real crispy crust some folks like. I'm going to do that again. Most folks.
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0: Delicious again, Peter.
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